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0: 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All right. Right now, that is your chance at a 4-day, 3-night all-inclusive stay. I don't know how else I can underscore this. 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
0: Click the button.
2: So easy.
0: Thank you, Audrey. I'm just really mailing today's show.
1: That's all the coffee.
0: But yeah, I feel a little frustrated with Audrey. I'm like, I don't know how else to shake someone in their car and be like, you have a trip waiting for you.
1: I mean, we went horseback riding on the beach, zip lining, cliff jumping.
0: We ate sushi. So much sushi.
2: So much sushi.
0: That sounded very scripted. a 4-day, 3-night all-inclusive stay at any Sandals or Beaches Resort. 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Right now, go to
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1: I find this very cool and a awesome awesome sign of mutual respect for one's career.
2: Yeah.
1: Jimmy Kimmel said that he will not be airing a new episode. He's opting to put up a rerun. He probably wouldn't even do that if he wasn't contractually required.
0: Sure.
1: Mm-hmm. Of his show for Colbert's final show.
2: Yeah, so Stephen Colbert's final show is on Thursday, May 21st. On CBS, Jimmy Kimmel will not be airing his show. He did the same thing back in 2015 with Letterman.
0: Mm-hmm. Oh, nice. Okay.
2: Because he was just like a big role model for him. But it's kind of cool because Stephen Colbert is just kind of like a peer to him.
0: Yeah.
2: Too.
0: Yeah.
2: So yeah, that's going to be gone. All eyes on Stephen Colbert. Don't go to Jimmy Kimmel because he won't be there.
1: Yeah. Well, yeah. It's just, I mean, there's been a lot of controversy around Colbert leaving. Yeah. CBS canceled his show, even though his show was doing great in the ratings.
2: Yes. Yeah.
1: There's a lot of
0: speculation
1: that it was because of a certain administration that didn't love his show and whatever it may be. But yeah, it's coming to an end. He's going on to his next chapter regardless. He seems to be in good spirits. And it's very cool for, again, the mutual sign of respect here. Jimmy Kimmel, Stephen Colbert, Fallon, all those guys are friends. They were all on a podcast together during COVID where they're talking, or not during COVID, it was during the writer's strike.
0: Yes.
2: Yeah.
1: And they were talking about like their different experiences in late night. So I think it's really cool that we're kind of past late night wars.
0: Right.
2: Yeah.
1: Instead, it's like, hey, let's prop up our counterparts.
2: For sure.
0: Homies, for sure.
1: So. Last episode of Stephen Colbert, The Late Show, next Thursday, May 21st, and Kimmel will be rerunning a show. So watch Colbert, not Kimmel.
0: Yes.
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1: Say it.
2: Jamaica.
1: Yeah, Audrey. Yeah. Jamaica. It's beaches, it's mountains, lively, yet laid back. It's luxurious and adventurous, and it's a vibe. It's a vacation.
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1: 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I don't need the pollen count or the darn tootin' moon phase.
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1: Well, thanks, but what am I going to complain about now?
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1: Oh, back in my day, pop was only 25 cents a bottle. 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

0: Look at that. Earthquakes, famine, pestilence. That's all that's ever on the news. It's bad news.
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0: What you talking about, Chris?
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0: Your last dollar, huh?
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0: Best Life, Best Music, Q108. Pizza Hut, in Japan specifically, is revealing what they're calling a drinkable pizza.
1: Is that what they're really calling it?
0: Yeah. I mean, that's what they're referring to as. To be clear, it's not like it's a blended like smoothie.
2: I thought it was in a can at first.
0: No, it's just so coated in melted cheeses and rich curry sauce that it's like literally overflowing.
2: The cheese is falling off the pizza.
0: That the slurp is real, but I'm talking to two people that don't do well with copious amounts of cheese, and I feel like this wouldn't bode well for either of you.
2: This is saw for me.
0: Like, this is your experiment?
2: Yeah.
1: I've heard this was a thing in Japan, like curry pizza. Yeah. They put corn on it sometimes, mayonnaise.
2: Yeah.
1: And I would love to try it, but I think to your point, Eric, it would be
0: detrimental to your bodily health.
1: Yes.
0: Some people
1: some might say the end of me.
0: I'm down. I mean, I don't have an issue with cheese at all.
2: No,
0: but I don't also like look at this and be like, oh man, like I need this in my life.
2: Like, I mean, I feel like you would have one, and that it's your new go-to like drug.
1: I feel like it'd be so good.

0: I did it, it would be my thing for a week, and then I would never be able to have it anymore.
1: Sure.
0: Yeah. Remember the quesarito incident?
1: Yeah,
0: Jordan?
1: Yes, I do. There was something we don't talk about.
0: A secret menu item at Chipotle. You could order a quesarito, and they make a quesadilla, and then wrap it as the tortilla for the burrito. And I used to get extra cheese.
2: Oh, God.
1: It was a lot. It was intense.
0: Don't do that. Yeah, but the drinkable pizza with curry is available in Japan at Pizza Hut.

0: 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XYZ with their exact read. Mom's hot take is coming up on the way. My mom joining the show to provide, honestly, just updates on her life.
1: Everybody's life my age.
0: Everybody's life your age.
2: You've got them on. You got to
1: bring them on, people. I'll talk about them. Yep, okay. Absolutely.
0: Okay. Specifically, you're taking a hip hop dance class.
1: Yes, I started taking, I'm a dancer at heart. I mean, I haven't done it for a very long time, but I love the art of dance. Okay. So I sought out a
0: trapeze
1: dance
0: artist at heart. What does that
2: right,
0: mean?
2: Like, right, exactly.
0: Just name things that you're, that, I mean,
1: you
0: are
1: can.
0: A dancer, but you're kind of selling yourself short,
1: I
0: feel like.
1: You may know, Jordan is quizzing me about, is it a legit dance class? So we're going to talk about that.
0: I think he has very legitimate concerns.
1: Exactly.
0: Yeah. All right. My mom's taking a hip hop dance class, and we won't name your exact age unless you want to share it, but you're over 50.
1: Over 60.
0: Well, I didn't want to be the one to volunteer the information. And it's a class that otherwise is taken by teens. And my mom's like, let me jump in. Let me get my hip and the hop it on.
2: I hated that. But
1: hip to the hop to the hip and the hip
2: hop. I hate this too.
0: That's not how that goes. All right. Mom's hot takes coming up next.

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3: No.
1: This is the important thing. It's a sponsor.
3: Yeah, you can't, we have to say
2: I know,
3: it right.
2: I know.
1: 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Status.
2: Got it.
3: Okay. All right,
1: thanks. All right. Mom, you're taking a hip hop class with youths.
2: Well, it started as an adult jazz class. Nobody joined that class. So they're
1: like, hey, come to the Cardi B side.
2: So they're like, let's do adult hip hop. You'll like it.
1: It's a dance class, I should clarify. She's not learning to rap.
2: No, it's in a studio. It's a legit studio. And so Jordan's an excellent hip hop dancer as well, but I'm not.
1: Are you a specialized hip hop dancer, Jordan? Or is my mom just alluding to the fact that you're black?
3: Yeah, I was just going to say, I'm black. I grew up black. You know, it's just something
2: my gosh,
3: that is very commonplace in the black.

0: Stop. Stop. Anyways, I've been taking this for a while, and we've been adding on sections to different parts of songs, and sure. I couldn't remember the exact song that we did last night or Monday night.
1: Last night was Tuesday, but okay. You were saying you were dancing to what group?
0: OTS.
2: This is, now if you look this up in your own time, she wasn't dancing to OTS.
1: So it's, if you're in your car and you're like, does she mean BTS? We asked that question.
0: No, it's not BTS.
1: Okay.
2: No.
1: But it's not OTS either.
2: It's not OTS.
0: It's three letters, and I know there's an O in there, and they cover
1: DMX.
2: Right? SWV.
0: And they cover a Michael Jackson.
1: NWA.
0: A Jackson song.
2: Hold on. Did they cover a Michael Jackson song?
0: No, it's kind of bedded under.
2: Or were you listening to PYT?
0: No. It's kind of bedded under, and then it's like hip.
2: Just stop doing
1: whatever
2: stop
1: you're
2: doing
1: about
2: that.
1: To do. Yeah, is getting just, very racist.
2: Just don't do that. Okay, so here's my issue. I asked if you've done like specific dance moves that have names that people know. Now, we started very surface level, like Soulja Boy's Crank That. You know,
1: or the Dougie. Or the Running Man.
2: Yeah, any of these things. Chicken Head. Like, none of these things have come up in your hip hop.
1: What's a chicken head?
2: Google it in your own time.
1: Yeah, I got time.
2: Mom, you said.
0: No, I said I knew how to do the crank.
2: Right. The crank that Soulja Boy.
0: Crank that Soulja Boy.
2: Okay,
0: yeah.
2: It doesn't really go like that, but
1: that's what that's called?
2: Yes, that is
1: what that's called. I didn't know that was called the chicken head.
2: That's the chicken head. Anyway,
1: it doesn't look like a chicken.
2: Okay, that's not the. I'll give you the backstory a different time. Okay. But to my point, Mom, you're not doing anything that is relatively hip hop. It reminds me of that one woman's 80s video, like, this is hip-hop.
1: Yeah.
2: This is not hip-hop, you know? Yeah. So I think you're getting scammed.
1: Very daring dance group, for
2: yes,
1: sure.
2: Yes, yeah, okay, yeah.
0: All right, I've invited you to the dance class, Jordan, and I want you to meet the instructor who is very hip, she's very hop, and
2: I don't care about anything.
1: No, we're done.
2: Okay.
1: You can't say anything funnier than that.
0: I'm going to put it on video.
1: All right, please.
0: Next week when we dance it, I'm going to have her like put
1: record?
0: It on video
1: can't
0: and record it. And then we can put it on Mom's Hot Takes.
1: 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You deserve a break, you know, to get away from it all.
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0: 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XYZ with Derek Zachary. It's Thursday, our first Thursday throwback from the new studios.
1: All right.
2: Yeah.
0: Looks like we're still in temporary like setup mode. So like Jordan's kind of behind me right now.
1: I am.
2: Yeah.
1: Looking over your shoulder.
0: Yeah. Audrey's across the room right now.
2: I feel like I'm enjoying my
0: You're standing up. She's pretending she's DJing right now.
2: Uh-huh. Well, I feel like I'd be good at it.
1: Well, you kind of are DJing.
2: Oh my God,
1: throwback.
2: I am.
1: Yeah, you pick
2: the songs. I literally am.
1: Yeah.
2: This is perfect.
0: I love that you have headphones on and instead you still like did the thing that every girl does when they want to pretend to like
1: DJ, put the
0: that wicka wicka thing.
1: Listen,
0: XYZ throwback, three songs that all came out in the same year. We just got to figure out what year that was. It's coming up next.

0: 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XYZ Throwback, it's all brought to you by Progressive Insurance. It's exactly that. Three throwback songs, we just got to figure out what year they came out.
1: Harder Than It Sounds.
0: All of them came out in the same year. Audrey selected the songs, Jordan and I going head to head. Let's just jump right into it. XYZ Throwback song number one.
1: Oh, Phoenix?
2: Yeah.
1: Litsomania.
2: How do you feel?
3: What is it? I feel awful. Man. What is this?
1: This is Litsomania by Phoenix. It's a great song. It's a throwback. I've got a general idea.
2: I didn't realize that it came out this year, which is why I threw it in there, because I was like, I would never know that.
1: I need a second song, but I'm honing in.
2: Okay.
0: I have no idea. Song number two.
4: 1, 2, 3,
0: Pitbull.
1: Okay.
0: I know you want me. I know I want you. 2008, lock it in.
1: Ooh.
2: Okay. Confident. Okay. Very confident.
1: I like that.
0: 2008,
1: I like
0: lock
1: that.
0: It in.
2: Okay, right. Jordan, do you want to lock anything in yet?
1: No, I'm gonna just listen to the third song.
2: Okay.
1: Yeah, let's
2: Are you ready to hear it?
1: Yes.
2: Okay.
4: Don't be a baby.
3: I have no idea this is.
0: Katy Perry was still good.
2: Yeah. No, this is. Yeah, I was like, I gotta throw some old Katy in there because she's been stressed me out recently. Yeah.
1: All right, so. I'm gonna go 09. Okay. Locking it in.
0: It's okay. Definitely 08.
1: Okay.
0: What year did these three songs come out?
2: 2009.
1: Let's go, baby.
0: That's upsetting.
1: Yes.
2: Yeah. Yep.
1: Litsomania set it off for me, and then when you played Katy Perry, I was like, I'm dialed in.
0: I was pretty. Are you sure?
1: Yeah.
2: This was a good year for music, you guys. Yeah. I did not realize how many bops were in 2009.
1: Yeah.
2: Quite a few.
1: Yeah.
2: So
1: I was pretty.

0: Congratulations.
1: He's trying to fact check you.
2: Pitbull, I Know You Want Me came out in February of 2009.
1: So you're still wrong. Oof. And Jordy's
0: okay.
1: still the winner.
0: To be fair, I did pick a lot from like January, February.
1: Oh, okay. So. Got it. Early in the month. Or early in the year?
0: 2009.
1: Okay. Yep. Let's get it. That's fine. Right.
2: Wait, no, hang on. Waking Up in Vegas came out in 2008 on Katy Perry.
0: I Googled it.
2: It was featured on her 2008 album, Uh-oh. One of the Boys. It was later re-released as a single in 2009.
0: Well, you locked it in before I even played that song.
2: I locked it in when I heard Katy Perry.
1: No, you didn't. No. You locked it in two songs in. You still lose.
2: Right. 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
0: Jamaica.
2: Yeah, Audrey. Yeah. 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

0: Best Life, Best Music, Q108. Mother, you attended the Jamaica trip with us.
1: Yes, I did, proudly.
0: What?
2: It sounds like it. Yeah.
0: You said proudly, and now it sounds like you represented the U.S.
2: Right, right.
0: No, we went to Jamaica to broadcast live, all thanks to the Jamaica Tourist Board. Thank you for laughing. I don't know if it was that
2: and
0: funny.
2: Sandals and Beaches Resorts.
0: And now we're giving you a trip. But yeah, my mom attended as part of the show. And what was your favorite part of
1: attended?
0: Yeah.
1: My favorite part was eating and drinking at the all-inclusive.
0: Yeah, there you go.
2: Okay.
0: Yeah, unlimited food, unlimited drink.
2: I don't think you know what? I'm glad you brought that up, because we've the entire week kind of said like we ate so much sushi, but I think there's literally something for everybody.
0: There's so many different
2: cuisines. There's so many different things.
0: And like
2: there.
0: If you're one of those people that's picky, or like you have the kids that only like chicken tenders, like they got you covered.
2: They got that. Yeah.
0: They have Italian restaurant that was actually surprisingly good.
2: Really good.
0: But I mean, at the end of the day, like I'm all for the Caribbean food too.
2: Same.
1: Even the buffet changed daily. It wasn't the same stuff at the buffet.
2: Yeah.
1: I ate that a lot.
0: It was really well done. Yeah. All inclusive, 4 days, 3 nights. You and a friend, or you and your partner, or you and, as Audrey would say, your cousin.
2: You plus one.
0: Yeah, can attend. And it's virtually all of your expenses covered. All you got to do right now, one of the last days to win, xyzcontest.com.
1: Do it.

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1: 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I guess Fourth Wing's a really popular book series.
2: Boy, is it.
1: I am learning about this in real time, but I know Jordan's fiance loves it.
2: Yeah, yeah.
1: I know some other... it's like it's romance meets like fantasy.
2: Game of Thrones.
1: Yeah, and dragons, right? Yes, the whole concept is like
3: you're
1: going to a very war-driven dragon college or I don't...
2: Right, right. But it's also, it's low-key, very horny.
1: Okay.
3: I was going to say, is it similar to like A Court of Thrones and Roses?
2: Yes, yes.
1: Okay. Every girl that I know that like posts about like loving like the Renaissance Fair has posted about this book series.
2: Yeah.
3: Yes.
1: Michael B. Jordan has announced that he will be executive producing a new TV adaptation. Unclear if he'll be in it or not, but people are speculating.
2: Well, I'm getting divorced. That was it. Let's lock it up.
1: I think you're getting divorced with. Like, I don't know that you're getting to make that decision.
2: Yeah. You know, I'm out. If Michael B. Jordan's doing Fourth Wing, there's no reason for me to be here anymore.
1: Yeah.
2: So.
1: I mean, my top comment, which I love, is that, you know, he's the GOAT. This is why he has 6 championship rings. It's a nod to Michael Jordan.
2: Yes. Yeah.
1: Basketball player. Yeah. But Michael B. Jordan, Fourth Wing coming soon.

0: Yeah, my top comment, which I love, is that, you know, he's the GOAT. This is why he has 6 championship rings. it's a nod to Michael Jordan,
1: yes, yeah,
0: basketball player. Yeah. But Michael B. Jordan, fourth wing coming soon.

0: 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More About Nothing on XYZ with Derek Zachary. 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Apparently, MLB players get down with it, or they used to at least, yes. Two Yankees pitchers.
1: Yes.
0: I love that they're both pitchers, not just players. Two pitchers swapped wives. And lives.
1: Yes, they did. So we're taking it back to the early 70s, 1972. Yankees pitchers Mike Ketchich and Fritz Peterson decided.
2: Mike Ketchich?
1: Yeah, that's
2: like Ketchich.
1: Yeah, he was catching. They were pitching. Anyway.
0: Sorry, I'm stuck on Fritz.
1: Yeah, his first name was Fritz.
0: Last time you met a Fritz in person.
1: You know Fritz.
2: No. Wait.
1: Hi, Fritz.
2: No, Fritz.
1: Oh,
0: his
1: Fitz.
0: His name is Fitz.
2: Oh,
1: yeah. Okay.
2: Yeah.
1: Anyway, we're
0: the
1: off
0: R
1: track.
0: Makes it more cartoonish.
1: Yeah. So Fritz. The two of these guys now, they had been friends because they're teammates. They're both pitchers. Their wives know each other. They decide that, hey, you know what? One of them's like, I don't like my wife anymore. I love your wife.
2: No.
1: And the other family is like, you know what?
2: Same.
1: We're down. We're down for this. So the two not only swap wives, they swap houses. They swap dogs. They try to do like a whole thing. So much so that in the 1973

0: season, they set up a separate press conference outside of baseball to let the news and the world know that, hey, we are guys who love, and we are swapping everything about ourselves.
1: They didn't have to do this. I'm looking at the picture right now. Jordan has it pulled up. The two wives look very similar.
2: Yes.
1: Just one has long hair and one has short hair. Like, a haircut could have fixed this. You didn't have to trade her in for a different model.
0: So the funny thing about this is Mike Ketchich and Peterson's wife, they fall out immediately. Like, they don't last at all. Yeah. And he was the one that started the whole thing.
3: Hey, I want to go back.
0: But the other two are still together.
4: What?
0: And this was in 73. So
4: that's crazy.
0: Yeah, so he lost it.
4: That's crazy.
1: Two Yankee pitchers switched wives.
0: Yes.
1: And one of them worked out.
0: One immediately did.
1: By the way, are still together.
0: Yes, are still together.
1: There is a small chance they could be hearing this right now. The other ones were like, oh.
3: Yeah, nope.
4: Well, glad you guys are still in love.
1: Washed up in like West Palm Beach or something.
3: Yeah.
1: In my head, that's where like Yankees players
4: go when
1: they don't got any money left.
0: Set out the pasture.
1: XYZ with their exactly more about nothing. 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
1: Say it.
4: Jamaica.
1: Yeah, Audrey. 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Jamaica. 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
1: We've been talking about us moving studios on the show, XYZ with Eric Zachary. We're moving from our first brick and mortar studio, which was a big...
0: big push for us.
1: Big kid moment for us. We spent two wonderful years there. We did kind of inherited a very cool space.
0: Yes, like, yes, we did.
1: We did some stuff to it, but it already had like a stage and it was very gallery-esque.
0: Yep.
1: This is a new space for us, which we love, but it was... build zero,
2: like bare bones.
1: I don't know how to describe. Like, I'm still kind of like, we're starting
0: from square
1: there
0: one.
1: There is a construction crew on the other side of the wall of us right now. Like building out things for us. So with that comes us also needing to fill a lot more space. This is a bigger place for us. There's multiple studios, so we need furniture.
0: Yes.
1: And I don't know about you guys, but radio's not doing...
0: paying the big bucks?
1: Doing TV numbers. So we are on Facebook Marketplace looking for furniture. And I realized that I forgot how much of a haggler I am.
0: Yeah.
1: I mean, in my olden days now, I mostly just buy things from Amazon.
0: Right.
1: But like, I learned to haggle in Chinese street markets.
0: You love a deal, dude. You love a deal.
1: This is not an exaggeration. Before someone's like, I can't believe you just said that. No, when I was nine, my parents took me to Hong Kong.
0: Sure.
1: And I learned how to haggle at street markets.
0: Okay.
1: Specifically the Jade Night Market.
0: I don't know what that means.
1: I'll tell you about it and my experience and how you too can haggle on Facebook Marketplace.
0: Oh my God.
1: For the low price of $4.99. That's coming up next.

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1: Facebook Marketplace is kind of the Wild West.
2: It is.
1: We had Craigslist for a long time. Before that, eBay was a big thing. And I mean, I don't feel like you remember eBay at its finest, Audrey.
3: I love eBay. I probably don't remember it at its finest, but I am an eBay frequent flyer. I love eBay.
1: I mean, I just think it's now become like, essentially a marketplace. You list the price you want or you're going to get. Like, you don't get deals in the auctions the same way
2: like
1: you used to.
2: You used to exclusively bid on eBay. Right. Now it's like, here's what I want.
3: I'll take it.
1: Or you can make an offer.
2: Right.
1: Like, I remember the days where like eBay wouldn't even let you set a minimum price. Right. You had to list it at zero.
2: Yeah.
1: And whatever it went for, it went for.
2: Yeah.
1: And that those days got exciting.
3: How does that work?
1: It's an auction?
3: Well, I don't know how that works online.
1: Like, you would, in real time, they would have a counter counting down, and you would place a bid.
3: Oh, yeah.
1: And someone could outbid you.
2: You just have to watch.
1: Yeah. Right. I mean, I got, like, my first Xbox, which was heavily used and modded back in the day.
2: Yeah.
1: Like, I wasn't even a big gamer, but, like, someone, like, changed the lights on and all this stuff, and I was really excited. And I got a steal on that machine. I got it for, like, $90.
2: Oh, wow.
1: And I was thrilled. But, like, that thrill is gone. So now I find my thrill in Facebook Marketplace haggling.
2: Yeah, we were looking for a chair minutes ago.
1: Like an accent chair, right?
2: Yeah,
1: like for one of the studios, because we have a couple different sets here in our new space.
2: And yes.
1: We're like, oh, that would be a great chair. And she had it listed for $60.
2: Yeah.
1: And I was like, well, if you're going to list it for $60, I know you're going to take... She's texting us right now. You're going to take it for less.
2: Right,
3: yeah.
2: Right.
1: And I was like, can you do $50?
2: Yeah.
1: And she responded, let's do $55. It's already heavily undervalued, which I didn't like the sass on that back part. So I was like, all right, well, you let me know when you're ready to accept 50. And 20 seconds later, she's like, well, if you could pick it up today, then I'll take it. I'm like, and that's a win for Eric.
2: There you go.
1: I was close to being like, all right, well, with that attitude, would you take 40?
2: You should have. I'd love to see where it
3: goes. I just think it's hilarious as well, like how much people think their junk is worth.
1: Yeah.
3: You know what I mean? Because it's like,
1: I know you're just going to toss this if you don't sell it.
3: Well, it's like, what are you going to do if you don't sell it? Just throw it away, donate it.
1: I'm not trying to lowball anyone. Like, I'm trying to be respectful. I've sold things on these places too, but like, anytime you list the price, you know you're willing to accept less.
2: Right.
3: Yeah.
1: No sane person that lives in the real world is like, I'm listing this for $60. I'm going to get $60.
2: Right.
1: That's insane. Then list it for $70 if that's your low offer.
2: I would just not go to Marketplace.
3: I'm realizing that I've been using Marketplace poorly.
1: Do you just pay what people list?
3: Yeah.
1: Oh, my
2: wow.
1: God.
3: I was like, sure.
2: You don't like haggle or bargain at all?
3: I mean, there was one time that I had to drive to go pick something up, and I was like, can you do it for like $10 off? And she was like, yeah.
2: And you didn't feel alive when you won that battle?
3: No, I felt like it was a fair trade.
1: You're going to enroll in Eric's School of Haggling. We're an offshoot of Hogwarts.
2: You're like, yeah, I'm down. And he's like, yeah, it's going to be $50.
1: Yeah. I've one time they tried to meet me in the middle and it upset me. And then I went higher when I was selling something. I was like, great, then I'll sell it for $85 or whatever the number was. And they paid it.
2: You're a monster.
3: You're a monster.
1: Facebook Marketplace activities. Stay tuned if you want more advice. You deserve a break, you know, to get away from it all.
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1: Yeah, Audrey. 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

0: 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Queen Latifah is joining The Voice as a coach for its 30th season. I am caught off guard that they've had 30 seasons. I'm also caught off guard that they're still doing new things. She's like, all right, I feel like the singing competition thing, like, it can go away for a little bit right now.
1: I think everybody loves it.
0: Who
1: still
0: won season 27?
1: I don't know.
0: Who won season 16?
1: I don't know who won season one.
0: Like,
1: so,
0: like I know people who have won The Voice, literally won The Voice, like, they're not anyone, and it's not their fault, but it's like, stop these competition shows, like, with the delusion that it's going to make someone famous.
1: It's a broken model.
0: Yeah, anyway. Yeah. Queen Latifah's joining, which is cool.
1: I think Queen Latifah.
2: All the theater kids are going to be losing it.
0: I guess that's my thing, and I don't mean this in a hating way.
1: Okay.
0: Is Queen Latifah really known for her singing? I know she can sing.
1: Sure,
0: but, like, is she who comes to mind as, like, a number one vocal coach?
1: I mean, all I think about when I see Queen Latifah, hear her name, is U-N-I-T-Y. Like, you got to do your Queen Latifah.
0: I mean, I think Hairspray, but, like...
1: Okay, gotcha. Well, then maybe that's why she's a good coach.
2: Yeah, she's in Hairspray. Yeah, okay.
0: I looked at Audrey, I'm like, that was her.
1: Oh, my God,
0: Audrey's the theater kid.
2: Okay.
0: XYZ.

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1: XYZ with Eric Zachary. Key changes in songs are a defining moment of when the party is hitting the next level.
2: You know, they really haven't been happening as time has gone on. It was like an 80s, 90s thing.
1: We don't have as many talented singers nowadays.
2: Ooh, speak on it.
1: Just saying. Like, you want to talk about pop stars. Right. I feel like a lot of them, maybe except Zara Larsson.
2: I'm glad you brought her up. I was just about to say, Zara, if you can hear this, that next song, throw a key change in there.
1: Yeah, but like, there's just a lot of people that like don't know music theory, and that's fine. Yeah. But like, key changes for that next level vocal performer. Like, that's Beyonce
2: is doing key changes.
1: Love on top. Woo. You put my love on top. Woo. Oh, yeah. It goes up and up and up and up. Yeah. So I want to go over our favorite, in our head, most goated, legendary key changes of songs.
2: Okay.
1: Next on XYZ.

0: 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XYZ with their exactly best key changes of modern music.
1: Okay.
0: And when I say key change, like the moment in the song when they switch keys and it takes the energy to the next level.
1: I gotta imagine Man in the Mirror, Michael Jackson is up there.
0: That's a classic.
1: That's, you know.
0: I'm talking more modern, or a little more modern at least. So I proposed this to Audrey and Jordan this morning. And I said, hey, find your favorite key change. When I say key change in music, what comes to mind?
1: Travis Scott. Sicko mode.
0: Okay.
1: I'm kidding. Totally a joke. Yeah. It's a key change, though.
0: Yeah. Audrey, what's yours?
2: Mine is this part in Penny Lane. It's really cute.
0: Modern
2: Penny
0: music.
2: Lane. Oh, well, I didn't know it was supposed to be modern. I don't listen to modern music.
0: It's fine. I'll take it.
2: It's pretty late in the clip that I pulled.
0: Okay.
2: wait.
0: For the key change.
1: Okay, there it is.
2: Isn't that nice?
0: All right.
2: Yeah. With a piccolo?
0: With a piccolo. All right. Okay.

0: I like that the youngest person on the show picked the oldest song.
1: Well,
0: yeah. I'll accept it though. Why not?
2: Why not?
0: I'm not a Beatles fan. I know that's controversial. Yeah. But my mom was a Beach Boys fan.
3: I get it. Okay. I'm not the hugest Beatles fan. I just really love that song.
0: That's a good, yeah. All right, I'll take it. Wrong. That's a good answer. Jordan, what was yours?
1: Mariah Carey, Always Be My Baby. Gotta go with my girl. Key change.
0: She does key changes a lot, though.
1: Yeah, this one, Hero. I mean, that's one of those classic singers you were talking about, Eric.
0: But yeah, I mean, I'm a Mariah hater. I will say, like, I'm not taking away her vocal ability. Like, right. Obviously, she's a very, very good singer. Yeah. So, yeah. I just find her annoying as a human.
1: Okay, stop that. what is yours, Eric?
0: Mine is T-Pain, Best Love Song.
1: Oh, yeah.
0: Uh-huh. Yeah, come on, right here. You know this, Audrey?
3: Yes, of course.
0: Right here.
1: Classic.
0: This used to go so hard on the bus.
1: Yeah.
0: Chris Brown's on this, what? Too.
3: Like, yes.
1: Like, your high school football team just won that big game.
0: Yeah.
1: You confessed your
0: that,
1: love.
0: That next level.
1: For your, yeah, you
3: when
1: know.
3: When did this come out?
0: Probably 2000.
1: Yeah, like 7.
3: Probably 2000. Yeah, yeah, okay. Yeah. I do know this song.
0: I was in high school. Yeah.
1: Yeah.
0: All right. What's your favorite key change in modern music? XYZ content on Instagram. Let us know. You deserve a break, you know, to get away from it all.
1: And XYZ is giving you the chance to win.
3: Imagine jetting off to Jamaica.
0: Say it.
3: Jamaica.
0: Yeah, Audrey. Yeah. Jamaica. It's beaches, it's mountains, lively, yet laid back. It's luxurious and adventurous, and it's a vibe. It's a vacation.
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1: What's wrong, Ryan?
0: I missed the concert last night at Downtown Commons. 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
0: Yeah, Zuck, it's Ryan. No, not Reynolds. Pluckelman.
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0: Yeah, Zuck, it's Ryan. 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
2: Look at that. 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

0: 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Earthquakes, famine, pestilence. That's all that's ever on the news. It's bad news.
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0: Your last dollar, huh?
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When you finally find your thing, you want the whole world to know about that thing. So you use a thing called Canva to make it an even bigger and better thing. Whether you want to create flyers for that thing, make presentations for that thing, or design merch for that thing, you can do anything. So people can see your thing, feel your thing, love your thing. The next thing you know, it's a thing. Canva, the thing that makes anything a thing.

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0: Harry Styles is taking over New York. 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
1: 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It's bad news.
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We've been doing all this late night, talking about anything. 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
2: 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Canva, the thing that makes anything a thing.

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0: Harry Styles is taking over New York. You have a chance to win two tickets to a September 12th show at Madison Square Garden, plus hotel and airfare for two. We've been doing all this late night, talking about anything. 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

That's the sound of happy kids at the Youth Academy. 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
1: Harry Styles is taking over New York. 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
0: Hefty slider bag. 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One more time now, y'all. Come on.
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0: 3. 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
1: The thing you do for the city and for the community, and it's really fantastic. So let me start off. Let's say for listeners who may not be familiar with your work, and you do a lot of work in the community, so glad you had time to be here today, but tell me a little bit about Clarksville Neighborhood and Community Service and sort of, I guess I would say, the role you play in the community. So share that with me.
2: Absolutely. Well, first of all, Lee, thank you so much for having me this morning. I know you have a lot of Clarksville famous people on here all the time, so I'm just really excited to be able to sit in the chair and tell you about our organization. I lead the Department of Neighborhood and Community Services. We are a lesser known department of city government. We have a small team of about 9 individuals. It's a women only office. It's just us ladies that are running these things behind the scenes. Our office receives the HUD entitlement funds for the city of Clarksville. This is funding that we receive that's based on our population, our average minimum income, and some other HUD math. But we receive those funds, and then we put them to work in the community. We use that with several different initiatives that support housing preservation and affordable housing. We also work in neighborhood development, as well as supporting our most marginalized people of Clarksville. And we do a lot of that work through our amazing nonprofits and faith-based organizations.
1: Okay, let's talk about some of the challenges, the biggest challenges that you're seeing right now for families and individuals in the community.
2: So one of our biggest challenges is, I think, that we're such a growing community. People want to live here and they're coming. And with a growing community, of course, you see that in infrastructure and things like that. But we see that with a growing number of people who are low, moderately income households, as well as our growing number of unhoused here in Clarksville. With any growing community, you also encounter those other growing areas. So we have a lot of nonprofits here in our community, and we're trying to combat that with those small organizations that are real small town, personally focused, but also helping this big need here in our community.
1: Now, let's talk about the Canopy Initiative. I think this is something kind of new for you, but tell me what that is and like who it serves and what makes the initiative different from traditional housing or, say, support programs.
2: The Canopy Initiative is new, but it's a group of individuals who have been meeting and coming together for a long time, probably 30 years or more. So what started off as a homeless coalition, where a group of nonprofits and faith-based organizations met regularly and they talked about what new funding they had, what new programs they were starting up, how they could work together. The Canopy Initiative, we took that homeless coalition and we have rebranded it and refocused it, where it's not just talking about programs that we have and communicating with each other, but we're approaching it with a more strategic, collaborative effort to address homelessness here in Clarksville. Those people who are currently experiencing homelessness and those people who are at risk of becoming homeless. We want to come up with some measurable goals for our organization. And I'll tell you, the different people who are sitting around that table, we have about 30 organizations, and it is really beautiful to see the magic that is happening in that room. Our homeless coalition, we used to meet virtually monthly, but now it's in person. You know, after COVID, we did away with that, and we want everybody around that table because there is so much dialogue and trust that develops in that room with everyone around that table.
1: All right. How about an example of how the Canopy Initiative is already making, say, a difference or the impact you expect it to have on the community?
2: That's a great question. So the wins that we've already have seen are with this year's warming shelters, the collaborative effort that has happened between Urban Ministry, who has led the men's shelter at Madison Street United.

0: the Methodist Salvation Army, who was leading the women's shelter, Women and Families, over on Craft Street, and then Community Action Agency and Irene Center for Hope that are handling those families who maybe aren't going to fit well in a shelter situation. Someone with small children, we want to put them in hotels, but we also want to provide them with some services. So they've come together as our shelter committee and have addressed warming shelters, and they've done a beautiful collaboration and communicated that with our police officers. So in the event something happens, that officer comes across somebody, they could just call that number and connect them with wherever that person needs to go in that time of need. One thing that we're excited about is a central point of service. So right now, if somebody comes to Clarksville in this transient community, they don't know what a YAPAC is. They do not know what an Irene Center for Hope is. And so we're looking for a central point where people can come in. We can assess them to connect them with the services that they need, whether that is housing, whether that is SNAP benefits, or whatever that is. They can start right there, get assessed, and be referred, as well as making sure that referral happens, but then also tracking that data. So next year, we know we had a lot of people who were needing emergency rental assistance to prevent evictions. Well, that's where we need to focus our funding come next year. So we're really excited about having that central point where people know how to be connected, but then also using that data to serve more effectively the next year.
1: Well, now, beyond Canopy, now what other initiatives, say, is your office working on right now to support stability and opportunities in the community?
0: We have quite a list right now. I mentioned that we're a small little department, but we're doing a lot of things. And thankfully, we're doing that hand in hand with lots of other agencies. So some programs that we host in-house using those HUD entitlement funds I mentioned is our housing preservation. We have a home repair program. We really target those seniors in our community whose roof is leaking. We want to fix that roof. We want to preserve that house, and we also want to make sure that person ages in place and stays in that home as long as possible. So that home repair program, that is open right now, and we are actively seeking new clients. That could be replacement of an HVAC system. That could be plumbing repairs, electrical repairs. You just have to live within the city limits of Clarksville and meet some of our income requirements. But people can find out about that on our website. Other things that we do, we have a 12-month rental assistance program. We do that hand in hand with our nonprofits who make those referrals. We want somebody who is in case management to come into that program, set some financial goals so that 12 months later, they're at a more self-sufficient place in their life. We also have a first-time home buyer program where we offer up to $25,000 towards down payments or closing costs. That's a great benefit for people in our Clarksville area, especially with the affordability challenges. One thing that we're very excited about is our new Financial Empowerment Center. You're going to hear a lot about this coming soon. We've been working for the past year with the Financial Empowerment Center Fund. I think it's a branch of Bloomberg organization to stand up a Financial Empowerment Center. And what that's going to offer is a one-on-one financial assistance for anyone in Clarksville. You don't have to be low income. You don't have to be in any special situation. It's anyone who wants to establish a budget, or they know they want to be a homeowner over the next few years. They can sit down with a counselor and set some goals and have that one-on-one check-in. Another thing that I think is going to be big for our community is legacy planning. So what we see right now in a lot of our neighborhoods where we have abandoned property, vacant properties, a lot of that is where maybe the mom and dad passed away and it's got multiple children with grandchildren, heirs, and it's really difficult for a low-income family to hire an attorney to clear that up, to return that equity back to the family. So we would like to get ahead of that and set them down with a financial counselor so mom and dad can prepare for that situation so they can have everything in place. So when that happens, they've got a way to dissolve that property and return that equity that they've worked so hard for back to their family. Another thing that we do here in the community that's really big for us is working with our VOAD. So a VOAD is Volunteer Organizations Active in Disaster. So on December 9th of 2023, We had a

0: large tornado that affected a large portion of our community, and we had many people desperately needing assistance. So the day after that, you know, I went to United Way and I sat down with Valerie Guzman and Sherry Pickering, and we were putting together a plan, right? How do we motivate, how do we activate these nonprofits to support the people of Clarksville? So we did that. We put together our own game plan, right? And we made it through that storm, and we, you know, made sure everyone was able to stand up after that event. Well, we want to be better prepared next time. And so we have stood up a VOAD, that Volunteer Organizations Active in Disaster, which consists of my office. It's led by United Way. We have a representative from Montgomery County on there. We have the state VOAD that's represented there. And our plan is to put together, well, we do. We have an action plan that we were able to activate in February of 2025 when we had the spring flooding. And then again in April after that, where we could set up case management, where people could apply and get those referrals, whether it's YAPAC or whatever, to ensure that that family had what they need in order to stand up after that natural disaster.
1: Michelle, tell me, how do all of the initiatives you've mentioned, how do those work together, say, to create long-term solutions that are needed rather than just a short-term fix?
0: Well, I mean, there are a lot of Band-Aids built into these systems, but that's not what we're going for. We want more upstream approaches, which involves prevention. So homeless prevention, right? We want to prevent that eviction from happening in the first place, because once somebody has an eviction on their record, then that's going to hurt them in the future. We also want to provide them with case management. So somebody who is in, you know, a situation where that's affecting their household, their housing, their stability, we want them with a case manager, somebody who is going to not hold their hand, but give them some guidance so they could stand up independently on their own. So I would say prevention and case management are the biggest things to ensure that future stability.
1: All right. Now, all the things you're talking about, this kind of work does not happen alone. So tell me some of the partners, and you've mentioned a few, some of the partners helping make all these efforts possible.
0: Wow. Okay. I'm definitely going to leave somebody out, but some of those that really stand up right now to me is, first of all, Urban Ministries. So Clarksville Area Urban Ministries, we are working with them. We just finished phase two of the Safe House. So one thing that a lot of people probably don't realize is that Urban Ministries leads our only domestic violence shelter here in Clarksville. So we were able to help use our funding to help support phase one and phase two, where we've actually tripled the number of beds and spaces for families and children here in our community over the past few years. Another thing is, I would be amiss if I did not mention Urban Ministries and their regular homeless supportive services. Many people have probably heard of the work that we were trying to do with the well acquisition over on Union Street, where we wanted to continue the work that they were doing here in the community, but expand case management. Because we know that so many people who are experiencing homelessness really just need an advocate who's going to check in on them and make sure that they're working on those goals that they've set for themselves. Another agency is United Way. Wow. United Way has really stepped up in a big way in our community recently, especially when it comes to disaster recovery. They have led our long-term recovery after the tornado. They have led our volunteer organizations active in disaster since then. And so they're a strong partner in our community. Another organization that we work very closely with, especially with transitional housing for our children in our school system, there is a startling number of children that are in the Clarksville Montgomery County school system who are experiencing housing insecurity. And they work with the Families in Transition program at CMCSS. So that FIT program works with Irene Center of Hope, which is a mission of First Presbyterian Church. And Dr. Waddle over there does an amazing job of connecting those households with some housing immediately, right? So that child doesn't have that break in services. So that child isn't worried about what their parent, what the stability of their household. They're going to school every day while mom and dad are over here working, you know, to get stood back up after whatever event has affected them. So that being said, those are a few of the organizations that I work closely with right now. Lee.

0: I'll tell you, I talk to folks every day to try and connect them with either funding or guidance or referrals to each other to better help their clients. You know, I have to mention Mana Cafe. Mana continues to do an amazing job. And if you haven't heard, they are standing up a different way of distributing food. It's actually going to be more of a grocery store setting. So clients can come in and pick the items that they want in their food box. Loaves and Fishes, John Darnell and his board, they are doing amazing work over there. They have started expanding their hours to better serve the people here in Clarksville. And John, Loaves and Fishes just does a great job of collaborating with other nonprofits. You were going to hear regularly, like there's a food distribution that's happening in their parking lot. It's not them. Maybe it's Urban Ministries giving away turkeys. Our Canopy Initiative meets at Loaves and Fishes. They have become just that hub for our nonprofit community and connecting with clients. But every day I hear of other organizations that are doing great work that I haven't had a chance to connect with just yet. But we have Winter's Angels. We also have Butterfly Cottages that are providing foster care support for our children in our foster care system. That has to be a next step for our community to better address that work.
1: All right, Michelle, let's find out, how can local residents, other organizations, and businesses get involved and support all the great work you are doing?
0: Well, I think the first rule of thumb is to be a good neighbor. If you live here in our community, check in with your neighbors. If you see somebody that's in need, check in with them and try to connect them with services. If you're a business owner and you see somebody struggling outside your front doors, be a good neighbor. Have a conversation with them. That being said, always connect them to our office. If you don't know where to send them, call Neighborhood and Community Services. Shoot us an email at community@cityofclarksville.com. We can reach out. We can make that referral. There are so many different nonprofits and service providers out there. It is hard to keep up with them. We have a list of them on our website at clarksvilletn.gov. But also, if you connect with one of our team members, we are going to know who has whatever funding that could provide whatever assistance that person needs. And it's a bit of a triage, right? When you talk to that person and you learn like they have no housing or they're about to be evicted, there's not always a lot of funding for eviction prevention, but if you get to know that person and you find out they're a veteran, there's a special group of funding for that community that could prevent that eviction. Or if you find out that they're fleeing a domestic violence situation, there's some other things that are available for them as well. So I would say get to know your neighbor. When you see somebody in need, just try to help. If there's somebody active in your church and you know that they're struggling with some home repairs, they're worried about, you know, their roof is leaking or whatever, connect them with us. We would love to connect them with whatever services are available out there.
1: Okay, Michelle, before we let you get out of the studio, as you look ahead, say looking into your crystal ball, so to speak, what gives you hope about the future of our community?
0: Wow. Well, Clarksville is a very strong community in itself, but also I feel like we are a much more informed community. I think one thing that's very hopeful for me, and I see it all of the time, is the strong leadership that we have in our nonprofits and faith-based organizations. We've got some really good people doing good work in executive director seats, and I love how they're collaborating with each other and talking to find solutions for our community as a whole. I also think that we've got some strong leadership here in Clarksville. We have informed leaders like Mayor Joe Pitts, Mayor Wes Golden, who are very aware of the challenges here in our community and have put their teams in a position to try and provide solutions to those. I also want to give a shout out to our council members, and they know who they are. We have so many council members who are a cheerleader for those people in our community who are struggling, who are challenged with finding housing. I'm just very grateful for them. And I'm also think we're in a good position where we have a much more informed community. So especially with the conversations that have taken place over the well acquisition over on Union Street and providing those supportive services for our unhoused, there's been a lot of dialogue about people who are downtown who are unhoused, what the reasons that have led them to that situation, and what solutions

0: solutions are available right now and what need to be in place to help those folks. So if anything's come from that, I'm thankful that we have a much more informed community.
1: Michelle, I want to thank you so much for being here on our Community Corner, and you have shared so much great information about the Clarksville Neighborhood and Community Services, and you all do so much. I know you mentioned earlier, not a big crew there, but you all are working very hard, and we do appreciate that.
0: Thank you, Lee, and I appreciate you bringing me on today, and I appreciate you always keeping our community informed. You always have great guests who are providing important information for our community. And I know I've said this before, but even when you're telling us that there's this big bad storm coming, I think your voice just eases us into it. It's like, oh, it's okay. Lee's telling us about it, so it's going to be fine.
1: Views expressed on Community Corner are not necessarily those of the Five Star Media Group. We'll be back next week with another Community Corner program. I'm Lee Irwin. Thank you for joining me.
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3: 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And last week, Alex Warren kicked off the top 10 again. Here is his fever dream.

For the first time since that song came out, Ray took a bit of a tumble, falling 6 spots out of the top 3, landing her at number 9. That was Where Is My Husband. I'm Carson Daly. The Daily Download Countdown Rewind is on. We'll get to Harry Styles, I think the best song off his new album. Here's American Girls. It moved into number 8 last week.

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1: It's Carson Daly taking us back to 2007. The first iPhone had come out that year. Let's see, in the movie theaters, Pirates of the Caribbean at World's End was big. Harry Potter and the Order of the Phoenix and Spider-Man 3 also. Those are some big movies, too. They were top in the box office. And this song dominated our radios and MySpace profiles. That's going back. Flo Rida and T-Pain are going to remind us of those boots with the fur and the apple-bottom jeans. Here's Low. What a great song. It's our throwback selection today on the Daily Download.
2: Let me talk to him. Let me talk to him.

That is almost 20 years old. Timeless. An absolute classic. Low from Flo Rida and T-Pain. Still sounding, in my opinion, as good as anything that's out there. Somber made his first ever appearance at the Met Gala, you may or may not have seen. He was wearing a hand-embroidered cape that reportedly took over 500 hours of handwork to complete. Gosh, they say that like that's, you know, an incredible thing, but that just sounds so, like, so much labor and so much work for somebody, but that's where you get the craftsmanship, I guess. I know nothing about fashion. Somber's going to be performing at the AMAs next Monday, the 25th. You can watch that on CBS or Paramount+. Homewrecker moved up a spot

There's Alex Warren, who stayed in sixth place. That is ordinary. I'm Carson Daly. The Daily Download Countdown Rewind. We're halfway through last week's top 10. We'll get to this week's top 30 here in about half an hour. But meanwhile, Olivia Dean kicked off our top 5 with Man I Need on the Daily Download Countdown Rewind.

So there's Taylor Swift, Elizabeth Taylor, number 4 last week. She's nominated for the most AMAs, shocker, 8 nominations, and that happens on the 25th. That's Memorial Day. You can watch it on CBS and Paramount Plus. All right, it's Carson Daly, Daily Download, Countdown Rewind, and Ella Langley rolling through Gainesville, Florida, and Las Vegas this weekend. Here's Choosing Texas, moved into number 3 on the Daily Download, Countdown Rewind.

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7: Hey, it's Carson Daly with a song that was number one this very weekend back in 2017. So we're going back almost 10 years with Bruno Mars. That's What I Like is our former number one on the Daily Download.

talk about the quality control of Bruno Mars songs over the now almost decade or more. They're great now. They were great then. That, of course, was 2017. That's What I Like, our former number one from Bruno here on the Daily Download. Awesome. Back to our Countdown Rewind for just a few more minutes. I'm Carson Daly. A couple more songs to get to, and then we got that brand new list ready to roll. By the way, look at this. Two from Mr. Bruno Mars. Bruno passed to Bruno present. Unfortunately, after an awesome 8-week run at number one, he was dethroned, and I Just Might last week fell

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2: Hey, what's up? It's Carson Daly. Got a brand new list of the 30 biggest songs all across North America for the middle of May, and I'm going to be playing them over the next 3 hours. We've got a lot to cover. We've got some great former number ones, a few fun throwbacks, and some requested extras. Let's not waste any more time. This is the Daily Download, this week's top 30. Let's get into it. And we begin with the way that we always like to start out the show. That's a triple D, a Daily Download debut. And this was the number one trending song on our little mini countdown, the TT5 last weekend. And today, for King and Country and Taylor Hill debut and kick off the show at number 30, here's World on Fire.

0: talk about.
1: Another Triple D. That was my pick of the week last weekend. Of course, Madonna and Sabrina Carpenter, Bring Your Love. They did that at Coachella. And now the recorded version is making some waves, including right here at 29, as I mentioned. It's Goo Goo Dolls now. Here is Misery. It's up a spot from last week on the Daily Download, this week's top 30.

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with Kelly Clarkson and newcomer country artist Riley Green, who we're so excited about. And then one more, which we'll announce later. But here's Adam and his group Maroon 5 back with a new one called Heroin. It's our pick of the week on the Daily Download.

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2: I'm Carson Daly, and I got my buddy Adam Levine, who we just announced is going to be the new coach. Not a new coach. He's been on since I've been on. But the latest coach on season 30, that's this fall.

That is our pick of the week from Adam and the guys of Maroon 5, Heroin, on the Daily Download. 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All right, let's get back to that top 30 now. Next up, number 27, we got Papa Roach, Turn Up, Wake Up Calling. It's up one this week on the Daily Download.

Teddy Swims debuted last weekend at 30 with that one. And today, Mr. Know-It-All is up four spots to number 26. Also nominated for an AMA for his collab with David Guetta and Tones and I. The AMA is our Memorial Day Monday, so you can watch that on CBS and Paramount+. I'm Carson Daly. Top 30 Countdown is going on. We've got Somber now, who made his first ever appearance at the Met Gala. And that hand-embroidered cape he wore reportedly took over 500 hours of handwork to complete. Amazing. Somber will also be performing at the AMAs. Here's Back to Friends, moving to number 25, up one this week on the Daily Download.

0: Cats to Frey, currently touring around Canada. The guys are performing in Ottawa and Winnipeg this weekend. The U.S. leg of that tour is going to kick off next month in New Jersey. That is Ice Cold Lakes, number 24. I'm Carson Daly. It's that time of the show we try and predict what's coming soon to the Daily Download Top 30 Countdown.
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0: The band Camino have a new album coming out on Friday. It's called Never Always, Volume 2. Here's one of the new songs. This is Holly, and we think it's coming soon to the Daily Download Top

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looks like you might be over that song after a 6-spot drop, falling out of the top 3 just last weekend. Ray nosediving this week with Where's My Husband, free falling nearly half of the countdown from 9 all the way to 23. Wow, that's a 14-spot drop and not a good sign. I'm Carson Daly. The Daily Download, this week's top 30 is on. We move on to Zara Larsson. We just had on today's show. Could not have been nicer. So entertaining and so much fun to watch. Here's Midnight Sun, number 22 on the Daily Download.

0: There's Taylor at number 21, The Fate of Ophelia. And heads up, I got another Taylor song coming up in just a few minutes. It's Carson Daly. We'll take a break. The first 10 songs are down. 20 more to get to. This is the Daily Download, this week's Top 30.
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0: Number one. Hey, it's Carson Daly with a song that was number one this very week.

talk about the quality control of Bruno Mars songs over the now almost decade or more. They're great now. They were great then. That, of course, was 2017. That's What I Like, our former number one from Bruno here on the Daily Download. Awesome. Hey, what's up? It's Carson Daly. Let's get right back to the countdown. We're 10 songs down, 20 more to get to. And as promised, here's another song from Taylor Swift. Opalite moves up 3 and kicks off our top 20 on the Daily Download. I had a

There's Lady Gaga and Doechii, who are on the move up three spots this week from 22 to 19 with Runaway. It's Carson Daly. We're going to take a break. Top 18 songs are on the way. We got Noah Kahan.

0: 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This week's Top 30.
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And there you go. That is my agent's nickname, ironically enough. James Baby Doll Dixon, shout out to you. He also represents Stephen Colbert, who is coming to a close on his late night show. And so we wish Stephen Colbert nothing but the best. What a nice guy. Fantastic. Great guy. And so he's taken a little time off to find something else to do, which, of course, will be no problem. Dominic Fike's viral hit, that is Baby Doll, moves into number 18, up a spot this week. All right, it's Carson Daly. Daily Download Top 30 is on. Thanks for being here. At number 17, we've got an oldie but a goodie in Golden. Remember this one? Here's Huntrix on the Daily Download.

0: June cover of Rolling Stone and absolutely everywhere in social media. That's The Great Divide, moving up a spot. The title track to his latest record at number 16. I'm Carson Daly. It's time for our little mini countdown. This is always fun. What's trending out there now? Sometimes songs get resurgence from like 15 years ago and end up on those lists, so it's always a surprise. When we open up the TT5 menu, let's see what we got today.
1: TT5. Here's what's trending.
0: Madonna and Sabrina Carpenter did this one at Coachella, and now it's recorded and it's out in the world, and it's

Panthers and Zara Larsson are for. Olivia Rodrigo is third. Another duet of Morgan Wallen and Ella Langley, Run.

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my coming soon prediction last week, and Sam Fender with Olivia Dean. Haven't landed in the top 30 yet with that one, but that's all right, because Rain Me In's the number one trending track this week on our TT5. 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

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All right, that wraps up the mini countdown for the week. Let's get back to our big list, the Daily Download, this week's top 30. Earlier today, I mentioned that I read that the cape that Somber wore to the Met Gala recently took 500 hours to make by hand. Well, Jenny has that beat. Her Met Gala costume, Blue Chanel, it was a gown that she wore, took more than that, 540 hours, which is absolutely crazy to me. Tame Impala featuring Jenny. Here's Dracula the remix. Number 15.

0: Mars released a Spanish language version of Risk It All, which I'll attempt to pronounce. Lo Arriesgo Todo, maybe is how you say it. I think so. Arriesgo, A-R-R-I-E-S-G-O, Arriesgo. Lo Arriesgo Todo, and we just played it there. That's, of course, the English version. A little easier to say. Risk It All for me. At number 14 on the daily download. Although I'm from Santa Monica, California. We took Spanish my whole life during school, so hopefully it was not too bad. I'm Carson Daly. 13 songs to get to on our pursuit to get to number one. We're going to hear from BTS, OneRepublic, Sienna Spyro, and a lot more coming up on the Daily Download. 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

There's Sienna Spiral, stand number 13. That is Die on This Hill on the Daily Download. I'm Carson Daly. Also, no movement this week for One Republic. Here's Need Your Love at 12.

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1: BTS reaching number one in over 25 countries, broke records as the first non-Spanish speaking act to hit number one on the Billboard Mexico Songs chart. With that one, Swim, which stays put at number 11 for us here at the Daily Download. That's right where it was last week. All right, coming up, we got Olivia Rodrigo, Harry Styles, Alex Warren, and more on the Daily Download, this week's Top 30. 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
1: Olivia Rodrigo was the biggest mover last week with a 5-spot jump, and today she does it again. Another 5-spot increase from 15 to 10 for Drop Dead. 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I'm Carson Daly, and you're on the Daily Download, this week's top 30. We're up to number 9, where we find Alex Warren's follow-up to Ordinary. Here's Fever Dream on the Daily Download. How do

0: 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I'm Carson Daly, and there's a lot more coming up. 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

0: it's Carson Daly taking us back to 2007. The first iPhone had come out that year. Let's see, in the movie theaters, Pirates of the Caribbean at World's End was big. Harry Potter and the Order of the Phoenix and Spider-Man 3 also. Those are some big movies, too. They were topping the box office. And this song dominated our radios and MySpace profiles. That's going back. Flo Rida and T-Pain are going to remind us of those boots with the fur and the apple-bottom jeans. Here's Low. What a great song. It's our throwback selection today on the Daily Download.
1: Let me talk to you. Let me talk to you.

That is almost 20 years old, timeless, an absolute classic. Low from Flo Rida and T-Pain, still sounding, in my opinion, as good as anything that's out there. All right, we are back to the mission at hand, everybody. Counting down to the number one song in North America, I'm your host, Carson Daly. Somber made his first ever appearance at the Met Gala, you may or may not have seen. He was wearing a hand-embroidered cape that reportedly took over 500 hours of handwork to complete. Gosh, they say that like that's, you know, an incredible thing, but that just sounds so, like, so much labor and so much work for somebody, but that's where you get the craftsmanship, I guess. I know nothing about fashion. Somber's going to be performing at the AMAs next Monday, the 25th. You can watch that on CBS or Paramount+. Here's Homewrecker staying put at number 7 this week.

Taylor Swift, no shock to anybody, nominated for the most American Music Awards this year with 8. That's on Memorial Day, the 25th on CBS and Paramount Plus, if you'd like to watch. And Elizabeth Taylor right there was song number 4. Carson Daly here, serving up the biggest 30 songs in North America and so much more. We actually have a little bit of extra time in the show right now to play something extra for you. Enjoy this Daily Download Extra.

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1: 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Maybe Ella Langley's got something to say about that. 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
1: The 30 biggest hits in the country.
2: Let's go! Welcome back. It's Carson Daly, and here we are with your top three. Ella Langley rolling through Gainesville, Florida, and Las Vegas this weekend. Here's Choosin' Texas, kicking off our top three.

0: All right, there's Bruno Mars. I just might stay and put in the runner-up spot this week here on the Daily Download. So no change to 2 or 3. And unless she entirely fell off the countdown, which is highly unlikely, Olivia Dean should be number one again.
1: 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Number one.
0: And she is. Here's So Easy to Fall in Love from Olivia. Still your number one song on the Daily Download.

0: And there she is, Olivia Dean, number one again for a second week in a row. That's so easy to fall in love. And that's going to wrap it up for another edition of the Daily Download Top 30 Countdown. Thanks so much for listening. Appreciate you and this fine radio station for having us. I am Carson Daly. We'll meet you back right here next week and do this thing all over again. Meanwhile, I'll see you on the Today Show every morning on NBC and invite you to watch that, or The Voice will be back on NBC soon enough. Until then, bye everybody. 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

0: Harry Styles is taking over New York. 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We've been doing all this late night, talking about anything. 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

0: 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Earthquakes, famine, pestilence. That's all that's ever on the news. It's bad news.
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0: Your last dollar, huh?
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It's Ryan. It's an exciting time, but yet a stressful time because it is the final week of school for kids at Clarksville Montgomery County Schools. They have about half week this week, and then it's summer break. And parents, what are we going to do to keep these kids entertained?

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Hey, it's Ryan. 8 o'clock tomorrow morning. 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
0: 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I didn't even know it was happening.
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The warmer weather's nice. 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We knew it was coming, though. 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
2: Look at that. Earthquakes, famine, pestilence. That's all that's ever on the news. It's bad news.
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0: 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It's not the same as it was. 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

0: Look at that. Earthquakes, famine, pestilence. That's all that's ever on the news. It's bad news.
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1: Me not working hard. Yeah, right, picture that with a Kodak. Or better yet, go to Times Square, take a picture of me with a Kodak. Took my life from negative to positive, I just want y'all to know that.

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Kyle and Tiffany will have your next chance tomorrow morning at 8 o'clock. 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American Girls, you'll hear this song if you win.

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0: 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Earthquakes, famine, pestilence. That's all that's ever on the news. It's bad news.
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0: 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Earthquakes, famine, pestilence. That's all that's ever on the news. It's bad news.
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0: Your last dollar, huh?
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0: Harry Styles is taking over New York. You have a chance to win two tickets to a September 12th show at Madison Square Garden, plus hotel and airfare for two. We've been doing all this late night talking about anything. 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
1: 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I don't need the pollen count or the darn tootin' moon phase.
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